0: Hometown Heroes on Delaware Public Media. Hometown Heroes is sponsored in part by the Delaware Division of the Arts in partnership with the National Endowment for the Arts. And right there, they brought us a song by the Garden Roads. They were here in studio, but probably almost a year ago. The song is called Star Tonight. And great guys. And they are opening up the Haddon Township Music Festival on Saturday, October 17th, which is, of course, is in Haddon Township, New Jersey. And then on, looking ahead a little bit, November 14th, they're going to be at the Dawson Street Pub in Manning, section of Philly. Go to thegardenroads.com to see more about them. And speaking of Manayunk, well, there's another band that we know is going to be there this coming weekend, right?
1: Oh, yeah, three nights.
0: Yeah, the Tisberries.
1: That's us.
0: So Thursday, Friday, Saturday night, a three-day consecutive residency, which doesn't happen a whole lot.
1: Yeah, I feel like it used to happen more often. Bands would kind of hang out and like kind of take over a bar for a couple days, but you mentioned earlier that it's sometimes weekly, sometimes. But I liked the idea of just doing 3 days in a row. We can leave our gear there, kind of make it our little home base for a few days. It's gonna be fun, and I hope a bunch of people come join us.
0: Indeed, each night, you know. And you said someone can buy a kind of a ticket for all three nights if they want.
1: Yeah, you can get.

0: song. So,
1: oh, really?
0: We're going to be playing the only repeat song we're going to do all three nights is the Anniversaries, because it's Tisbury's Anniversaries weekend.
1: And then the brand new single coming out too, right?
0: Yeah, and we'll be doing a bunch of songs from all over the catalog, and then we'll be playing the new album that we are currently recording. Oh. We'll be playing all 10 of those songs over the course of the three nights. So.
1: Cool. So kind of a sneak preview for the
0: Exactly.
1: fans.
0: So if you want to hear the upcoming Tisbury's album in full, you have to come to all three nights.
1: And the website, of course, is thetisburys.com.
0: Yep.
1: T-I-S-B-U-R-Y-S.
0: Yeah.
1: So, which brings me to my question.
0: Oh, here we go.
1: How did you get the name of the band?
0: Yeah, it's so funny you ask. I don't even know. No, I know. it's like an old family name.
1: Okay.
0: With our there's a former a member of the band who isn't with us anymore. He just passed on to New York City.
1: Okay. Well, that was getting a little sad there for a minute. Okay.
0: Shout out to John, but he named the band when we were in high school together, because okay. It's like his uncle's cousin's mother's maiden name or something.
1: Okay.
0: I don't know. It's like an old family name. And we needed a name when we were playing open mic nights when back in like 2012. We needed a name, and that's what he called us. So, and I kept it even though he's not in the band anymore.
1: Well, it's probably unique as band names go,
0: It's
1: say.
0: Easy to Google. Yeah. There's so many bands these days called Real Estate and Geese. That's how do you Google these bands. So yeah. Tisbury's is easy. So God bless that.
1: And for some reason, in the back of my head, I can always hear someone saying it like with kind of like a snooty sort of voice, like the Tisbury's.
0: Yeah, it's very
1: like upper
0: British
1: class
0: sounding,
1: upper.
0: or New Englandy. But no,
1: oh, should we have some tea while we watch the Tisbury's?
0: Yeah, exactly.
1: But
0: yeah,
1: you seem pretty down to earth, though. So
0: yeah, we try to be. Yeah, we're just a couple of guys that like rock and roll music.
1: You know, that's quotable, I think. Yeah. But so we're going to hear a song from the Tisbury's called "Water in the Clouds," which is from your last album.
0: Yes.
1: Would you like to tell us anything about this song?
0: Yeah, it was written for the Still Life record. Mm-hmm. It's kind of just about I guess it kind of fits with the themes of the next album we're working on, because I feel like the songs are thematically linked, because it's kind of about like social media and just like how it's messing up everyone's brains. And that's what this song is about, and that's kind of what I started writing the next record that will be coming out next year about as well. So it's
1: kind of like a transitional song from the current
0: album.
1: Kind of.
0: Now that I think I hadn't really thought of that until we're having this conversation, but in real time, I'm realizing that it is. They're in conversation with each other for sure.
1: It was meant to be.
0: Yeah.
1: Well, this is the Tisbury's "Water in the Clouds." Hometown. Oh, I'm sorry. For Philly's sake, it's "Water in the Clouds."
0: Exactly. Yeah. Wow. I never thought about that.
1: Hometown Heroes on Delaware Public Media.

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The rest of him worn by the waves and the rain and the greed of the men in the suits and the tires whose mouths only

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Here comes that driftwood soldier. 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

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There goes that driftwood soldier, stacking a funeral pyre. 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Fire the wine of the bullets, the crack of the

0: No one you know.
1: Hometown Heroes on Delaware Public Media. That is yet another band that's going to be playing at the Grape next weekend along with the Tisbury's. And they're called Makeshift Hammer. And do you know what night they're playing?
2: They're playing Thursday. Okay. So with us, Little Hag, and John Fay.
1: And let me see. That song is called Driftwood Soldier.
2: The former name of the band.
1: Yeah. The really unique sound. Three things came to mind as I was listening to the song. They remind me a little bit of They Might Be Giants.
2: Oh, yeah. I hear that.
1: And also, going way back, do you remember a song called They're Coming to Take Me Away?
2: It's like By who?
1: Napoleon the 14th. It was like a novelty song from, I think, the 60s.
2: Oh, no, I don't.
1: No?
2: Yeah.
1: You got to look that up. It's kind of a similar cadence as that song. And also, just at the end, it got me to think about the Oompa Loompas.
2: Oh, yeah.
1: From Charlie and Oompa Loompa.
2: Yeah.
1: So.
2: Pretty cool.
1: I'm guessing they don't take themselves real seriously. It just sounds like they're having a lot of fun on that song.
2: Yeah.
1: Hey, you can all see them. You said they're playing Thursday night, right?
2: They're playing Thursday, yeah.
1: Along with the Tisbury's. And you said Little Hag is on?
2: And John Fay.
1: And John Fay. That's quite a mix for the first night. That's a great start to the weekend.
2: Yeah, it's going
1: to
2: be fun.
1: All right. So again, the Tisbury's are going to be three nights at the Grape in Manayunk. We're still going to hear another Tisbury's song coming up in just a few minutes, but another festival coming up soon is the Delaware Folk Fest. It's going to be October 16th and 17th, which is happening down in Clayton, Delaware. And a band that is playing the first night, Tree Folk, Delaware band. And their album is called Tree Folk Versus. You can find that on Bandcamp. And this song is called Legendary Land. So you can go see these guys at Delaware Folk Fest in just a couple weeks. Hometown Heroes on Delaware Public Media.

0: Hometown Heroes on Delaware Public Media. And again, that is the band Tree Folk and Legendary Land. Go see them at the Delaware Folk Fest. It's always a great time and a great lineup there. Well, speaking of great lineups, the Tisburys have a great lineup for their upcoming three shows at The Grape, which is coming up this coming Thursday, Friday, and Saturday. And you mentioned kind of in passing a little bit that you folks are already working on your next album, right?
1: Yeah. And we're going to be playing all of the songs from the next album over the course of this three nights at The Grape. And it's coming along. We're about, I would say, like 75% of the way there with recording, but we'll come out sometime next year. We've been with the Still Life record, it was very much like, let's make a record that's very produced and everything's in the right place and lined up and very clean production style. And it won us Album of the Year at the Homie Awards.
0: Indeed.
1: and it made me, I'm like very like happy with how that shook out. But it also was like, whenever I do something, it's like, for the next thing, it's always like, how can we do something totally different, you know?
0: Right.
1: So because this last one was very like just studio album, like everything was tracked individually and clean and put together like a puzzle. I was like, oh, let's, for the next album, we just got to like get in the studio and make something live. So that was the goal with the one we're currently working on. So it's very much alive in the studio, kind of a little looser, a little more rambunctious. And I'm really excited for how it's turning out so far.
0: Cool. And you don't really have an ETA for that yet? Just sometime next year?
1: Next year, probably summer, late summer, fall maybe. We really want to like take our time to make sure everything's perfect.
0: Yeah. We don't want to rush yet.
1: And like I said, we're recording with Nick Krill from the Spinto Band is producing the record. So, and he worked with Plant Automatic. He did the new Brittany and Trambaugh record. He's worked with War on Drugs and the Philly Specials, the Jason Kelsey Christmas stuff. He's done all that stuff. So yeah, it's been a pleasure to work with him, and he's really like making us sound good. the new record's going to be, I'm very excited.
0: Well, you know what? When we come right back, we're going to play a classic song from his old band, the Spinto Band.
1: How's awesome. That?
0: That'll kick off the last half hour of Hometown Heroes. Be right back. Hometown Heroes on Delaware Public
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0: Hometown Heroes on Delaware Public Media. That is the Spinto Band, and which is appropriate because a member of the Spinto Band is producing the new album from the Tisbury's. What's the gentleman's name again?
1: Nick Krill from Delaware, from Wilmington.
0: Right. Yeah, the whole band was, I guess.
1: Yeah, yeah.
0: And that was from their 2005 album, Nice and Nicely Done.
1: Yes.
0: And that's actually the first song I played for them on this show 21 years ago.
1: It was a staple on my iPod in high school.
0: I believe it. Yeah. Cool band. I got to see them play once. It was some festival right on Market Street in Wilmington. I don't remember what it was, but yeah, they were a lot of fun.
1: Yeah, great band.
0: And I don't know if they get back together once in a while or not, but yeah. I bet they probably do once in a while, but
1: yeah.
0: I don't know.
1: I don't know. I'll try to find out.
0: All right.
1: I'll get back to you.
0: Inside information there. But we have one more Tisbury song we want to play tonight, and I guess it's essentially the title track of the album.
1: Yeah.
0: Would you like to tell us about it?
1: Yeah, it's a Still Life Without You from the album A Still Life Revisited. And it's kind of the, there's like, when I was writing the record, there was like these like characters I was trying to create and have them kind of flow through the album. And this is like the meet cute is this song. Yeah, so this is the first step. This song is about how relationships start, kind of. And some work out and some don't. And yeah. And then you find the one.
0: Ideally.
1: Yeah.
0: All right. Well, this is the Tisbury's and A Still Life Without You. Hometown Heroes on Delaware Public Media.

0: Hometown Heroes on Delaware Public Media. That is Nick Lombardo and the Decent OK. The song is called Chelsea Tomorrow. And let's see. Not quite tomorrow, but they have a big show coming up on October 23rd at Milk Boy in Center City, Philly, along with Kozer. Go to decentokband.com to see what else they're up to. Tyler, next up we have another a lady that's won a couple Hemi Awards over the last years, Emily Drinker. Are you a fan of Emily's?
1: Oh, yeah. She's amazing. I just did a Wilco tribute show at Ardmore Music Hall recently, and I asked Emily to be a part of it, and she was going to do it, and then she's like, oh my God, I'm so sorry. I have to sing with the bassist from Graceland. So, when we do the next Wilco show, I'm sure she'll be a part of it.
0: She is amazing. And October 8th, which, well, that's...
1: Uh-oh.
0: I know. She's going to be at that...
1: Conflict.
0: She's going to be at 118 North in Wayne. And then on November 6th, she's at Milk Boy. And then looking ahead even further, November 25th, she's going to be at Johnny Brenda's. So
1: Whoa. Go
0: to emilydrinker.com. But here she is, starting to feel. Hometown Heroes on Delaware Public Media.

0: Hometown Heroes is sponsored in part by the Delaware Division of the Arts in partnership with the National Endowment for the Arts. And right there, they brought us the brand new single from The War on Drugs. I believe, if I am remembering correctly, it's their first song in like 4 years or so, something like that.
1: Yeah, I can't remember when the last Live in a Place. What's the last one called? I don't know, but it's really good. I love that band.
0: That song is called Who's That? And we're talking off air, but they're a band. I mean, I guess for several years they've been getting bigger and bigger and bigger, and they're doing great things nationally. Very popular.
1: Yeah, I've seen them a bunch of times. I've seen them at the Tower Theater. We were just talking about. All right, rest in peace, the Tower. Yeah. I've seen them at Johnny Brenda's. I've seen them do their residency at Johnny Brenda's, which is a lot bigger and cooler than our little grape residency. Oh, but
0: it's a similar
1: idea. I mean, we kind of stole it from them. Or,
0: you're a big fan of the band too, huh?
1: Yeah, I look up to them big time, and really. Like Adam's song, right? It's just like great vibes, like this a band of incredible vibes. Maybe we'll open for the War on Drugs one day.
0: You know?
1: I'm just throwing that out in the ether.
0: Well, yeah. You know, hey, it's out there, so you never know who might hear it.
1: Yeah, we were talking about we opened for Neon Trees last year. That's because we were talking about TLA.
0: Yeah, that's pretty cool.
1: Yeah, we got to play in like Nashville and a lot of places that I'd never thought we'd get to play. But we did, like 11 shows opening for them. It's really cool. Great people. In that band. Yeah.
0: And, you know, maybe once your new album's out, you'll, again, who knows?
1: I mean, that's the thing, right? It's just, you keep making records, you nose to the grindstone and like get out there and just like make music you're proud of. That's all I want to keep doing. And maybe people will hear it and give us album of the year at the Homie Awards.
0: You know, stranger things have happened.
1: I know, right? Yeah. Oh my God.
0: So, I was going to ask, who would be one of your dream artists to open for?
1: I'm guessing
0: The War on Drugs.
1: That would probably be the one. I don't know. The Beatles.
0: Well, harder to do.
1: I don't know. And more seriously, Wilco is like my favorite band.
0: Sure.
1: That's. I mean, we just spoke about the Wilco tribute show that I just organized. But I don't know. We'll see where we can bring things. I'm excited to keep it rolling.
0: Yeah. What's the farthest you guys have toured so far? I mean, Nashville, I guess, is one of them.
1: Yeah, we've done some Midwest runs.
0: Okay.
1: We were going to try to get out to Chicago this year, but the cards weren't in our favor. And then no West Coast yet, but that's on the docket for sure. Got some friends out there that I want to go see and play for, and we'll see.
0: It's exciting to hear some of this stuff, and who knows what the future holds for you guys.
1: Exactly, yeah. Awesome. Well,
0: and again, if you missed the beginning of the show and you're wondering who I'm talking to, well, this is all about the Tisburys, T-I-S-B-U-R-Y-S, and Tyler Acey, and... Tyler, it's been great hanging out with you tonight, talking to you and getting to know you and finding out just more about the Tisburys.
1: Yeah, Mark, thank you so much for having me. And it's been great chatting and talking music. It's my favorite thing to do. So.
0: Me too. And we should remind people one more time, your residency coming up this coming weekend.
1: Yes, this weekend at the Grape in Manayunk, Philadelphia. We're playing Thursday the 8th, Friday the 9th, and Saturday the 10th. You can get tickets on sale now at the Grape's website or our website or our Linktree. There's a million places to find tickets. They're $12 a night or all three nights for $25. We're going to be playing with different bands, different set lists every night. It's going to be special.
0: Well, that about wraps it up. Well, again, great hanging out with you, man.
1: Yeah, Mark, thank you so much.
0: And thanks to everyone for listening and supporting local music. However you do it, it is appreciated. And we'll see y'all later.
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5: This is American Roots, from New Orleans. Blue Note Records was founded in 1939 by German immigrant Alfred Lion. Known for traditional bebop and cool jazz, the iconic Blue Note LP covers were based on black and white photography by fellow immigrant Francis Wolfe. Inside those LP jackets, the recordings range from Sidney Bechet and James P. Johnson to Thelonious Monk, Miles Davis, Herbie Hancock, and hundreds of the greatest jazz artists of the 20th century. The eclectic producer Don Was is the third and most recent president of Blue Note Records, after the late Bruce Linvall. Don recalls hearing those records on the radio in Detroit.
6: Most of the songs I liked were coming from this one little independent label out of New York City called Blue Note Records. I started collecting the records. I liked the way they looked. I loved the black and white photos, man. Like, who are these guys sitting there in these dark rooms with the smoke and the saxophones and the cool clothes? I just wanted to be a part of that.
5: As much as he loves jazz, Don Was has also been a performer in the soul funk band Was Not Was, and a record producer on a wide range of artists from Waylon Jennings to the Rolling Stones. We'll hear from Mr. Was about his musical journey and the latest chapter in the epic of Blue Note Records. Let's start off with Don Was' 1989 production with Bonnie Raitt, her noted album, Nick of Time, on American Roots.

0: Don was discussing his work as a music fan, player, and producer. We'll catch up more with Mr. Was later this hour to hear about his role as president of Blue Note Records. And we are back in a moment with some classic Blue Note recordings from Art Blakey and Blue Mitchell when American Roots returns.
1: Boulder, Colorado is suing two big energy companies, arguing they deceived people about the harms of fossil fuels and contributed to costly disasters.
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0: This is American Roots, about to hear some 1960s-era Blue Note recordings, beginning with drummer Art Blakey's Jazz Messengers, including tenor saxophonist Wayne Shorter and trumpeter Lee Morgan with Dat Dare.

0: Don West, thanks for spending some time here by the, shall we call it, the metaphorical riverside and discussing American culture and its flow and Blue Note Records and all your great work.
1: Well, thank you, man. It's been a real pleasure to chat with you, and I appreciate you having me on. Thank you.
0: Record man Don was speaking about peace, love, and fishing. 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
0: This is American Roots. Coming up, Jason Moran, the Downbeat Award-winning Houston jazz pianist with Louisiana Creole roots. He's made 10 records for Blue Note over the years. His great hero is the enigmatic genius Thelonious Monk, who began recording for Blue Note in 1947. This Monk classic composition was first recorded in 1951 with Sahib Shihab, alto sax, Milt Jackson, vibraphone, Al McGibbon bass, and Art Blakey drums on 4-in-1.

0: Cassandra Wilson from her first Blue Note album, Blue Light Till Dawn, 1993. Cassandra was part of a new direction to include more vocalists on the label. That was Come In My Kitchen. Fellow Mississippian Robert Johnson's original was recorded in 1937. American Roots is back shortly with Blue Note Records' continued direction with singers like Van Morrison, Nora Jones, and Aaron Neville. That plus the archival reissue of classic music with jazz producer Michael Cascuna. Time now to say that American Roots is produced with the support of the National Endowment for the Humanities and the National Endowment for the Arts. Keep them flying, folks. I'm Nick Spitzer, and this is American Roots from PRX, Public Radio Exchange.
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2: In Morocco, time spent socializing is considered sacred, so much so that loneliness is considered taboo. 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
0: I'm Nick Spitzer. This is American Roots from New Orleans, our program devoted to Blue Note Records and the larger project of keeping great jazz and voices alive beyond the archive. That's something that the late jazz producer Michael Cascuna knew about. He produced artists ranging from Bonnie Raitt to Buddy Guy, but most of his time over the years was devoted to creating reissues of great Blue Note tracks like this one of Blue Harlem from the Ike Quebec Quintet in 1944.

0: All My Trials. From Charles Lloyd's 2016 Blue Note record, I Long to See You. Actually, it's credited as Charles Lloyd and the Marvels. And Charles, who also plays flute, is playing sax there. And one of the Marvels is Bill Frisell on steel guitar. All My Trials has a kind of sacred spiritual sound of Charles Lloyd's native Memphis and the cosmic spiritualism of his California coastal life today. Before that, Aaron Neville and music from his 2013 doo-wop album, My True Story. And we'll be back with some classic jazz and blues from Blue Note when American Roots returns.
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0: One of my favorite artists on Blue Note is the late Jimmy Smith. Playing organ, the man from Norristown, PA, here in 1959 with the basic blues of C.C. 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
1: I'm Peter O'Dowd. The Supreme Court is hearing a case that would hold oil companies liable for climate change. A cattle rancher says she can feel the effect on her land in Colorado.
2: We had an extreme herd contraction because of that kind of drought.
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3: Join us for Here and Now, coming up today from noon until 3, right here on Delaware Public Media. It's 5:19 on this Monday morning. I'm Martin Matheny. Coming up on Morning Edition, the U.S. Senate race in Texas could shatter the state's campaign spending records.
4: I have never seen it to the point where I thought it was a presidential campaign because of how many ads you're seeing for both candidates.
3: Analysts say the main reason is that this is the Democrats' best chance to win a statewide election in 30 years. More from the Lone Star State in just about 15 minutes. Plus, Virginia has been one of the toughest places for someone convicted of a felony to get their voting rights back. An amendment to the state constitution on November's ballot would change that. More on that later in the hour. And this afternoon, on All Things Considered, the Supreme Court hears its first argument of the new term, a case about how much power local governments have to recover the costs of responding to the effects of climate change. That story and more coming up on All Things Considered. That's today from 4 until 6:30.
5: We import into this economy way more stuff than we sell overseas. And so our trade gap is, and has been for decades, pretty big. But why?
6: That is what makes imports look cheap to Americans. The strong dollar.
5: I'm Kai Rizdahl. The strong dollar and American trade patterns. More interesting than it sounds.

0: while the litigation continues. So that is a sign that, you know, there are at least five justices who are predisposed to allow Arizona to use it. And then the second is whether or not Arizona, with a policy that would remove non-citizens from the voter rolls, violates a federal voting law that creates what's called a quiet period, that in 90 days before an election, a federal election, states can't do mass purges of voters. And the idea that there's just not enough time for people to figure out that they've been taken off the list and then register again. And the Arizona's argument is that these people shouldn't be voters in the first place because they're not eligible to vote. And so that is, you know, these are both issues that aren't going to affect, obviously, the midterm elections, but could have a big impact not only in Arizona, but in other states in the 2028 elections.
1: One more thing really quick, Amy. President Trump told Time magazine he regretted nominating Justices Gorsuch, Kavanaugh, and Barrett because they vote against him too often. I don't think I should have to ask this question, but here goes. Do comments like that have any impact on the justices?
0: I'm not sure that they have much of an impact on the justices themselves. I think they would at least tell us that they decide the cases based on how they think the law dictates they should come out. But, you know, they're certainly not helpful in this climate of overheated rhetoric about the Supreme Court and federal judges in particular.
1: Amy Howe is the co-founder of SCOTUS Blog. Amy, thanks.
0: Thank you.
2: Democrats will have a hard time winning back the Senate next month without the state of Maine. That's where Republican Senator Susan Collins has held her seat for nearly 30 years.
1: Our colleague Leila Fadel has traveled 700 miles across the state talking to farmers hit by high diesel prices.
3: There's a lot of things happening up here, and just a lot of people forget about us up here.
1: Also, loggers anxious about trade wars with Canada.
4: So this is a business of people with grit, and right now is a tough time.
1: And people just struggling to get by.
5: My electric bill is so high, it's higher than my mortgage payment.
2: Tomorrow, Leila will take us to the people and places across the battleground state of Maine that will determine which way this election will go.
6: It's Maine, and it's autumn. The birches have...
2: This is NPR News.
7: And this is Delaware Public Media. It's 6:19 on this Monday morning. I'm Martin Matheny, broadcasting live from Dover. Still to come, Brazil's presidential race heads into a runoff after a first round that failed to fully energize voters, and that sets the stage for a more polarized contest, and it's one that Washington is watching very closely. The latest on those election results and what's next, coming up in about 15 minutes. Plus, Russia's jet-powered drones are targeting bridges in the Ukrainian capital. It's an escalation after more than a month of day and night strikes that have left Kyiv feeling almost like a frontline city. That's coming up later in this hour on Morning Edition. Right now, 58 degrees in Wilmington, 60 in Dover, 59 in Georgetown. Some fog this morning, then clouds through mid-morning, afternoon highs in the mid-70s.
8: 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They say Delco's a lot, and they're right.
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11: 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And from Columbia Pictures with The Social Reckoning, a new film by Aaron Sorkin, starring Mikey Madison, Jeremy Allen White, and Jeremy Strong, inspired by a true David versus Goliath story about truth at all costs, in theaters Thursday. From Progressive Insurance, Progressive is looking for individuals who are interested in moving their careers forward. Both virtual and hybrid jobs are available across a variety of roles –

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1: I'm Peter O'Dowd. The Supreme Court is hearing a case that would hold oil companies liable for climate change. A cattle rancher says she can feel the effect on her land in Colorado.
2: We had an extreme herd contraction because of that kind of drought.
1: Next time, here and now.
3: That story and more coming up today from noon until 3 on Here and Now. It's 7:19 on this Monday morning. Much more to come on Morning Edition. The U.S. Senate race in Texas could shatter the state's campaign spending records.
4: I have never seen it to the point where I thought it was a presidential campaign because of how many ads you're seeing for both candidates.
3: Analysts say the main reason is that this is the Democrats' best chance to win a statewide election in 30 years. More from the Lone Star State coming up in about 15 minutes. Plus, Virginia has been one of the toughest places for someone convicted of a felony to get their voting rights back. An amendment to the state constitution on November's ballot would change that. That story still to come in this hour. This afternoon on All Things Considered, the Supreme Court hears its first argument of the new term, a case about how much power local governments have to recover the costs of responding to the effects of climate change. That story and all the day's latest news coming up today from 4 until 6:30. On All Things Considered.
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5: 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More interesting than it sounds, I promise. 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
0: 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I'm Michelle Martin.
8: I'm E. Martinez.
9: And I'm Leila Fadil. Mahmoud Khalil thought that he had found a safe place to call home when he became a permanent resident of the United States. He graduated from

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1: It's 8:19 on this Monday morning. I'm Martin Matheny, coming to you from Dover. Glad to be here with you today. Coming up, Brazil's presidential race heads into a runoff after a first round that failed to fully energize voters, and that sets the stage for a more polarized contest, and it's one that Washington is watching very closely. The latest from Brazil's elections coming up in about 15 minutes. Plus, Russia's jet-powered drones are targeting bridges in the Ukrainian capital. It's an escalation after more than a month of day and night strikes that have left Kyiv feeling almost like a frontline city. That story coming up later this hour on Morning Edition. And this afternoon on All Things Considered, rival candidates for governor of Minnesota are both breast cancer survivors who've talked to each other about it and to NPR about how that shaped their lives and policies. 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
2: 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They say Delco's a lot, and they're right.
3: I'm Indira Lakshmanan. Ordinary citizens work the polls on election day to make sure it all runs smoothly for voters, and they're trained for worst-case scenarios.
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6: It's Morning Edition from NPR News. I'm A. Martinez.
0: And I'm Michelle Martin. Let me warn you here that our next story is about the gang rape allegations at Cornell University. The details of those allegations are prompting survivors of sexual assault to share their experiences on social media. NPR's Winsor Johnston reports on why some say Jane Doe's story feels like their own.
7: The stories that 53-year-old Erin Smith has been reading on social media about the Cornell University allegations have stopped her cold.
8: I was so enraged. I had to set my phone down, stand up, and just pace around my kitchen like a caged tiger.
7: Smith is a yoga instructor in Winchester, Kentucky, who works with clients who've experienced trauma. She says reading the story brought back her memories from being assaulted as a child.

0: quite concerned about this and are working pretty closely together, as they are with other intelligence services, including in Germany and Israel, to try and get to the bottom of all this.
1: Eric Schmidt of the New York Times. And the U.S. Secretary of State Marco Rubio today said Washington still had confidence in the security of all its bases. He added the British authorities had been very cooperative on this case. BBC World Service, it's NewsHour.
2: 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I'm Martin Matheny in Dover. In Delaware news, a state lawmaker responds to Governor Matt Meyer's veto of a measure to regulate third-party energy providers.
3: Delmarva gets paid no matter what for their lines, and their equipment are what carries the electricity to anybody's home, even if they have a third-party supplier or not. So they still are, you know, making money.
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2: In sports, the Eagles lost to the Rams 24-20. The Ravens beat the Titans 24-18. The Commanders fell to the Colts 30-13.
1: I'm Paul Henley, and this is NewsHour, live from the BBC in London. Now, the Nobel Prize for Medicine has today been awarded to pioneers in the field of optogenetics, or as the Nobel Committee put it, revealing some of the mysteries of the way the human brain works. Peter Hegemann and Georg Nagel in Germany discovered a new protein, and Carl Deisseroth in the US transformed it into a kind of switch for nerve cells in the brain. Let's get more explanation from Thomas Perlman, who is Secretary General for the Nobel Assembly and Nobel Committee. He joins us live. Thomas, welcome. Perhaps you could start by explaining what optogenetics means.
5: It's the name of the method that the laureates actually invented. And it refers to actually that it's possible to use genetic information to direct the method to very precisely to certain groups and types of nerve cells. It's a complicated name for a method that is quite straightforward, namely exactly how you put it. You can actually at will, scientists can turn on and off defined nerve circuits in the brain.
1: And your own work gives you a window into this field, doesn't it?
5: You mean my own science?
1: Yes. Or—
5: yeah, no, it's correct. I'm a neuroscientist myself, so I'm quite well aware of the great importance this method has for actually transformative change in how we can perceive the brain and understand the brain thanks to this method.
1: And give us an idea of what the practical applications of this research could be then.
5: I would say that there are some practical applications on the horizon, and the ones that are most soon to be realized are probably diseases of the retina giving rise to blindness. And here there is actually a realistic hope that vision can be regained in some of these patients. There are clinical trials ongoing. It's been already tested on people. It's very promising results in animal studies. But having said that, I think it's also important to emphasize that I think that what is important to state is that this is really promoting the understanding, the basic understanding about how our brain works, which includes actually understanding the disease state of the brain in various contexts, for example, depression, schizophrenia, eating disorders, and that will have implications for treatment and medicine as well.
1: And I read that the committee said that there are labs all over the world already basing their work on the discoveries of these three scientists. Is that right?
5: It's exactly right. I mean, it's been an explosion of studies. Thousands of studies have already been published, and hundreds of very prominent neuroscience labs around the world are using this method daily now to understand and dig deep into understanding how

0: Just about 20 minutes past the hour. Good Monday morning. I'm Martin Matheny, coming to you from Dover. In Delaware news, a joint committee on police accountability in Rehoboth Beach and Lewis hears from law enforcement officials about a May 19th takeover event in Rehoboth Beach.
1: The problem with the takeover is these guys initially had a couple of hours, maybe. The takeover obviously is

0: jurisdiction in which they're getting ready to have the takeover.
1: That story and more news from around the state at DelawarePublic.org.
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1: In sports, the Eagles fell at home to the Rams yesterday, 24-20. The Ravens picked up a 24-18 win over the Titans, and the Commanders fell to the Colts, 30-13, in London. UD lost to Liberty on Friday, 30-14. Delaware State struggled on the road against Albany Saturday. They lost 28-3.
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5: I'm Jen White.
6: And I'm Todd Zwillick. This is 1A.
5: Today, we're talking about the intersection of our mental health and the state of our democracy. It's the latest in our Monday series, If You Can Keep It. We're here with Kate Woodsum. She's the founder and director of the Invisible Threads Lab, which is dedicated to revealing and healing the ties between brain health and democracy. She's also a visiting professor at Georgetown University's Communication, Culture, and Technology Department. And now let's bring in Kevin Smith. He's a professor of political science at the University of Nebraska-Lincoln, where he studies political attitudes and behavior with a focus on how politics affects well-being. He's also a faculty member at the Center for Brain, Biology, and Behavior at the university. Kevin, welcome to the program.
7: Well, thank you for inviting me. I'm happy to be here.
6: And remember, we always want to hear from you. Have you felt like your mental health has been impacted by the political decisions that you make? And if you've experienced political stress or anxiety, have you been able to harness those feelings in a productive way? You can email us 1A@WAMU.org. And we got this note from Jordan in Massachusetts who says, my mental health has taken a dive from feeling as though nuclear war could break out on Trump's whim to a tanking economy, to a dying climate and environment and an AI apocalypse. Even locally, my city has flock cameras, so I feel surveilled and under threat. I try to stay hopeful for a better future, and I try to stay as informed as possible while protecting my mental health, but it is truly hard. Jordan, thank you for that message.
5: Kevin, let's turn back to 2020 for a moment. You researched how individuals' mental states were affected by the 2020 election and fears over election violence. Those fears, of course, being realized during the January 6th, 2021 attack. What did you find in your research?
7: Well, I guess the key thing that we found is that an astonishing number of Americans say that politics is affecting their health broadly construed, not just their psychological health, but their social health and even their physical health. The one finding that it always shocked me, and at first I didn't believe it, but we've replicated it, is that repeatedly in our surveys, 1 in 20 Americans says that they have had suicidal thoughts because of politics, which I think is just a truly astonishing fact about our times.
5: Kevin, is there, I mean, we've talked a lot on this show about the mental health crisis in our country, the lack of access to mental health care. Are you finding an intersection between mental health challenges that are driven specifically by politics and just a broken state of mental health and mental health care access in the United States more broadly?
7: Yeah, I'm not sure that I'm, enough of a qualified expert to, tease apart that. But, you know, I spent quite a bit of time talking to professional therapists and counselors. And one of the things that they repeatedly assure me is that they're seeing more and more patients who come in who directly attribute whatever mental health challenges they're facing directly to politics.
6: So, Kevin, early voting for the midterms has already started in some states.

0: coming to you from the campus of Delaware State University. This is 91.1 WDDE in Dover. In collaboration with the University of Delaware, this is your source for NPR news and local reporting in the First State. This is Delaware Public Media. I'm Martin Matheny. Good morning. In Delaware news, a state lawmaker responds to Governor Matt Meyer's veto of a measure regulating third-party energy providers. A joint committee on police accountability in Rehoboth Beach and Lewis hears from law enforcement officials about a May teen takeover event in Rehoboth Beach. And the minimum fine will increase by $15 for one kind of parking violation in Wilmington. Those stories and more online at DelawarePublic.org. We'll see sunshine coming our way by this afternoon with highs in the mid-70s, clear skies overnight with lows in the upper 40s, and sunshine tomorrow with highs in the 60s.
1: Hey, it's Scott Detrow, one of the hosts of All Things Considered. 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
3: Hi, I'm Jen White. 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
4: It literally almost made me cry. Like, I was like, oh my God, like, I've never had this type of care before.
3: Could community midwives be a solution to the Black maternal mortality crisis? We sit down with one doctor who thinks so. After years-long research into Black community midwives, Dr. Keturah Felix put together a 6-part podcast exploring the stories of this type of deep care. We'll revisit our conversation with Dr. Felix, a certified professional midwife, and a mother who did an at-home birth to hear their experiences after this news.
5: Live from NPR News in Washington, I'm Corva Coleman. Former Republican House Speaker Dennis Hastert has died, according to a county coroner in Illinois. He was 84. The former lawmaker was sentenced previously to 15 months in prison for making hush money payments. This came after he admitted in court to sexually abusing teenage boys when he worked as a high school wrestling coach. President Trump is going to Nebraska today to campaign for Republican Senator Pete Ricketts. The GOP incumbent is facing a strong challenge from independent candidate Dan Osborne, who is backed by National Democrats. Vice President Vance is going to Fairbanks, Alaska today to support GOP candidates. The Democratic Congressional Campaign...

0: It's 11:18. Good Monday morning. I'm Martin Matheny. In Delaware news, newly passed legislation in Wilmington creates a security deposit and first month's rent assistance pilot program.
1: As we supported a major initiative in housing for first, people buying houses, we need to look at our community and say, hey, we have a whole nother side of our community that's renting, and how do we help them as well?
0: That story and more news from around the state at DelawarePublic.org.
2: 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Your Human Resources Department can provide details and the matching gift form necessary.
0: In sports, the Eagles fell at home to the Rams 24-20. The Ravens won. They beat the Titans 24-18. And the Commanders fell to the Colts in London 30-13.

0: I think it's been 25 years since voters were satisfied with the direction of the country. They've voted for both parties. And it doesn't surprise me that we're seeing the familiar partisan patterns of the last decade begin to weaken a bit as voters try and consider what they can do to shake things up.
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3: We import into this economy way more stuff than we sell overseas. 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
4: That is what makes imports look cheap to Americans. The strong dollar.
3: I'm Kai Rizdahl. The strong dollar and American trade patterns. More interesting than it sounds, I promise. Next time on Marketplace.
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0: Democrats will have a hard time winning back the Senate next month without Maine. 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
9: It's Here and Now. The Supreme Court heard a major climate case today. Boulder, Colorado is suing two oil companies under state law for damages the city says were caused by the effects of climate change. Boulder also accuses the companies of covering up what they knew about the damage their products cause. Companies say this lawsuit should not go forward under state law. It's one of several suits nationwide seeking to hold energy companies accountable for climate change.

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1: Good. I'm dropping it, too. Do you want to hear about all the work that I did for you, or what? 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Connor, I was making...
0: There's this podcast out there where it feels like they invented something completely new. This guy, Sarah Quevedo, recorded his personal conversations for years. And the result is unlike anything I've ever heard. We play some of this show. It's called Reaching Out. This Week.
1: Connor, I'm over it. 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
4: 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On the next Snap Judgment, we are Jane Doe. 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
7: It's Here and Now. What is it like to be a poll worker this election year in a polarized country filled with falsehoods on election fraud, plus threats of violence against election workers and maybe federal agents at voting sites? This country needs some 700,000 poll workers to pull off this midterm, and our next guest is here to talk about that job. Rebecca Burns is a journalist and author and a poll worker in Athens-Clarke County in Georgia. She wrote about what it's like in the publication The Bitter Southerner. Rebecca, thanks for joining us.
8: Thanks so much for having me.
7: So when did you decide to become a poll worker after, I understand, you retired from full-time journalism and teaching?
8: Well, it was really driven by two things. One was I had worked for news organizations where I was not allowed to actively participate. So that was something I'd always been interested in doing, but I wasn't able to. And then it was really sealed for me following the election of 2020 when I saw election workers under so much scrutiny and so much harassment. It felt like one way to help preserve democracy was to join and help in the

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